by our mystery composer, whose first name is Amil Carré. What an interesting piece. There's a marvelous Italianate flair. It actually feels to me a little bit like someone who's grown up listening to Giuseppe Verdi, which makes sense. Verdi's about 20 years older than this composer. This composer was born in Paderno and for a while was supporting himself by being bandmaster of the National Guard Band in Piacenza. Later on, he became professor of composition at the Conservatory of Milan. His pupils included Mascagni and Puccini. Let's listen to an aria from this composer's most famous opera, and I still think this may be unfamiliar to most of you. We have a great tenor, Jussi Björling, to sing the aria Cielo e Mar, Heaven and Sea, from this opera.

Wow, what a voice. I have to admit, I just love the voice of Jussi Björling singing the aria Cielo e Mar from an opera which I've only heard once in my life. I was a kid living in Philadelphia and playing in the pit there for the Lyric Opera, and they gave a performance of this opera one night. I remember the cast was Renata Tebaldi and Franco Corelli. It took singers of that magnitude to sing this opera. But, you know, I think when the audience came to hear the opera, they didn't know most of the music except for a ballet sequence. And when that ballet sequence started, you could hear the rustle in the audience. Actually, you could hear them talking to each other. They recognized that piece. It's called The Dance of the Hours. And now you know what I'm talking about. The opera, La Gioconda, and our mystery composer, Amilcare Ponchielli. And I suppose, once again, a lot of you may know this from Walt Disney's film Fantasia. Here's Eugene Ormandy with the Philadelphia Orchestra, The Dance of the Hours from La Gioconda.

Eugene Ormandy, leading the Philadelphia Orchestra in a performance of The Dance of the Hours from La Gioconda, the opera of Amilcare Ponchielli, a composer who now is almost forgotten except for this single piece. But man, look at this catalog. Ponchielli left behind lots and lots of pieces. Stage pieces like I Promessi Sposi, that's after Manzoni's novel. Ballets, cantatas, operas, instrumental music, vocal chamber music, sacred music, great deal of music. I think we should go browsing a little more and not confine our notion of Ponchielli only to Dance of the Hours, as famous as that is. So famous, of course, that it's been subjected to at least one equally famous parody. And we may see if we can spare a minute or so at the end of the show to fit in a little of that. Well, let's see. So far this week, we've been starting with more obscure pieces of some of these composers. But I think now, let's go to a very famous opera by our next composer. And let's start at the beginning, at the prologue, which takes only 2 minutes and 40 seconds. And I'm betting that even if you don't recognize the first couple of measures, by about 1 minute in, when the horn solo appears, you'll know where we're headed.

All right, that was just the prologue to this opera, and by now I imagine a great many of you know the opera. It's Pagliacci of Ruggiero Leoncavallo. The horn solo there gives it away, doesn't it? That's prefiguring the very well-known tenor aria, Festi la Giuba. The opera Pagliacci is sketched against the backdrop of a bunch of touring performers, a Commedia dell'arte group, which is touring in Italy, with all of the traditional roles, Arlecchino, Colombina, and of course the clown. And it's an irresistible notion for the audience. It's a show within a show, and Leoncavallo was brilliant in the way he was able to realize one particular character's anguish, the clown who has to make everyone laugh and whose heart is actually breaking. Let's hear the aria, Festi la Giuba. Pagliacci premiered at La Scala in 1892. The conductor of that first performance, Arturo Toscanini, and Pagliacci has never been out of the repertoire ever since. It's an almost unparalleled example of popularity of this one particular opera. We don't have a recording from 1892, but we can go to the same opera house, La Scala, in 1934, to hear a performance by Beniamino Gigli, the tenor who inspired Luciano Pavarotti. This is an old recording and marvelous.

0: put on your tunic, paint your face white. The people pay, and they want to laugh right now. And if Harlequin steals your Colombina, then laugh, Pagliacci, and everyone will clap. Canio's Lament, Canio the Clown, the Pagliaccio. From the opera by Ruggero Leoncavallo, Pagliacci. Marvelous performance. That was Beniamino Gigli with the orchestra of Teatro alla Scala in Milan, conducted by Franco Chione. The performance dates from 1934. I can't imagine the work that the engineers did on that recording to clean it up and remove all of the old surface hiss and pop. You can imagine Beniamino Gigli singing it to us today. Fantastic performance. You're tuned in to Exploring Music. This week we are asking the question, okay, what else have you got? We are going to put that question to Leoncavallo in a moment. And in the meantime, I'd like to ask you to drop us a line. Let us know how you like this sort of exploration. See if you can think of some other composers who are favorites of yours, of whom you know just one piece. Maybe we can find some more things. Write to us at exploringmusic@wfmt.com.
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0: All right, so we start off with Leoncavallo, who had a tremendous hit right out of the box, 1892. He's born in 1857, so that makes him in his early 30s when he composed Pagliacci. It was about a year later. In fact, I know exactly the date. It was March 19th of 1893 that Leoncavallo ran into Giacomo Puccini. They met at a cafe. They'd been friends until this meeting. Leoncavallo said, what are you working on? And Puccini said, I want to make an opera about this marvelous set of French stories from the 1830s, 1840s, scenes of Bohemian life. And Leoncavallo said, wait a minute, you don't mean Henri Murger? I'm making an opera on that. And Puccini said, well, I've already started. And Leoncavallo said, I've already started, and I think you knew that. In fact, I know you turned that opera down. And it was a horse race then, from that moment. Who would be the first composer to turn scenes of Bohemian life into La Bohème? To tell you the truth, Puccini got there first by about 15 months. I thought we'd listen to the much less well-known, and we'll start in Leoncavallo's opera, at the point where we first meet on stage Rodolfo and Mimi. There's lots of flirtation going on. There are three or four lads, two women, Musetta and Mimi. In fact, Mimi and Rodolfo already have met each other when we first meet her on the stage in Leoncavallo. Let's pick up the action in the middle of Act 1. All of the lads are getting together at their favorite cafe, Café Momou. We hear them announce themselves, and we meet the ladies, Mimi, and then she wants to introduce Musette.

We just heard Mimi introduce her friend Musetta. Mimi says she gives consent, says no, and loves again as her heart commands. She does not seek pearls or gold. She adores one single treasure, love. That's Mimi's first appearance in Leoncavallo's La Bohème. We heard a performance from the orchestra and chorus and soloists of La Fenice di Torino in Turin. That was Jan Latham Koenig conducting that performance. Music of Leoncavallo. Now, Leoncavallo is trying to be very faithful to his source, which was a set of short stories which appeared in a journal in Paris in the 1840s, written by a man named Murger. These have stories to do with kids in the 1830s and 1840s, poor, talented, striving. This, in fact, is the basis of the current musical, Rent. It's all drawn on that same story. And it's interesting that Leoncavallo is trying to be very respectful of Murger's writing. One of the ways that the kids in Paris of the 1830s, bright, talented, striving kids, tried to distinguish themselves was they wanted to show you how smart they were. They knew all about everything. They knew about opera, about poetry, and they would quote continually. And these, of course, nowadays are so recondite, you need a lot of help to find one. Here's an example. Marcello, the first time he sees Musette and is starting to fall in love instantly, of course, because everything happens very fast, quotes from another opera. Listen to this little passage. It starts with a solo viola passage and then gives the tenor a chance to make a very big splash with a high A flat.

See what's going on? Marcello says, oh, what beauty stands before my eyes. And he's quoting from another opera, Les Huguenots. And his buddy Schaunard says, ah, leave the Huguenots out of it. Let me talk to this girl. That passage goes by so fast, and it's so obscure. Unless you happen to have a complete knowledge of the opera Les Huguenots, you wouldn't recognize that reference. But you know what? It doesn't matter, because we get the story. It's a young man, and he's showing off to impress a young woman. For him, since he's not an acrobat, he doesn't turn a handstand. He sings a high A-flat. Maybe she's impressed. Turns out she is. So that's the opening scenes, then, of Leoncavallo's La Bohème, which is marvelous music. It should have been a big hit. In fact, it was for about 4 or 5 years. Until more and more people started to compare it with what Puccini had done. Same scene, it's Christmas Eve, Latin Quarter of Paris, the 1830s. But now, Rodolfo, the poet, is all alone in his apartment. All of his friends have gone out. They're going out to celebrate. He's staying home. He hears a knock at the door. He opens the door, and it's Mimi, the first time he's seen this beautiful young woman who lives upstairs. Her candle is blown out. Can he help? She looks ill. She almost faints. She drops her candle and her room key. He helps her. He lights the candle. She turns to go. She's outside the door and she remembers that she dropped her key. She comes back in. The wind blows the candle out and Rodolfo blows his candle out. Now they're looking for the key in the dark. He touches her hand. It's ice cold. She's ill. Che gelida manina, your tiny hand, it's so cold. Listen to this.

Luciano Pavarotti, Mirella Freni, Berlin Philharmonic with Caria, and that's the scene where Rodolfo meets Mimi in the Bohème created by Puccini. You can understand the success of that little venture, and I suppose it's very unfair of me to put up one of the greatest first meetings in all of opera against Ruggiero Leoncavallo's La Bohème. In fact, I'm feeling so unfair, I want to give Leoncavallo one more inning. Here's the same great tenor, Luciano Pavarotti, singing music of Leoncavallo. Here's Mattinata.

0: Mattinata, as sung by Luciano Pavarotti, music of Ruggero Leoncavallo, born in Naples, 1857, died in 1919, never again as famous as he had been for having composed Pagliacci when he was just in his early 30s. What I've been thinking this week as we're listening to these composers who are known for just one piece, what a phenomenal achievement it is for any human being to make a piece of music that's beloved all across the world. Even if it's just one little tune, it's still a wonderful accomplishment. And I'm thinking back to our friend Ponchielli, that music that we heard at the beginning of the show, The Dance of the Hours. It had to have been known very well by a great crowd of people before, number one, Walt Disney would have wanted to use it in the movie Fantasia, and number two, Alan Sherman would have created this little masterpiece.
1: Hello, mother. Hello, father. Here I am at Camp Granada. Camp is very entertaining. And they say we'll have some fun if it stops raining. I went hiking with Joe Spivey. He developed poison ivy. You remember Leonard Skinner. He got ptomaine poisoning last night after dinner. All the counselors hate the waiters. And the lake has alligators. And the head coach wants no sissies. So he reads to us from something called Ulysses. Now I don't want, this should scare you, but my bunkmate has malaria. You remember Jeffrey Hardy. They're about to organize a searching party. Take me home, oh mother fada, take me home. I hate Granada, don't.
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1: If you miss me, I would even let Aunt Bertha hug and kiss me. Wait a minute, it stopped hailing. Guys are swimming, guys are sailing, playing baseball. Gee, that's better. Mata fada, kindly disregard this letter.
0: I'm Bill McLaughlin. 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
2: 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How about some music of Johannes Brahms for you? This is the finale of his Piano Concerto No. 1 in D minor. The Chicago Symphony Orchestra, led by Fritz Reiner, the pianist is Arthur Rubinstein.

0: Legendary pianist Arthur Rubinstein with the Chicago Symphony Orchestra under the baton of Fritz Reiner performing the finale to the Piano Concerto No. 1 of Johannes Brahms. And you heard it here on Classical WFMT Chicago.
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0: Igor Stravinsky was very concerned with the creation of his violin concerto in D, having never written a concerto for that instrument before, and he met with the violinist who would go on to premiere the work, Samuel Dushkin, on a number of occasions in order to make sure he was doing it right. At one point, he actually wrote out a chord and asked if it was playable, and Dushkin said no initially. But then he went home, practiced a little bit on his violin, and then had to call Igor Stravinsky on the phone to tell him it was playable after all. This is music of Stravinsky performed here by Maxim Vengerov on the violin with the London Symphony Orchestra conducted by Mstislav Rostropovich.

0: Music of Igor Stravinsky is Violin Concerto in D Major, performed by Maxim Vengerov on the violin with the London Symphony Orchestra led by Mstislav Rostropovich. 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
0: Right now we have some somewhat obscure music by a Dutch composer of German descent. His name was Albertus Groneman. He lived from 1711 to 1778. This is his two flute sonata in G major, and those two flutes will be played by Marianne Monen and Jet Wentz.

Jed Vence and Marion Monen performing the Two Flute Sonata in G by 18th century Dutch composer Albertus Groneman. This is Classical WFMT Chicago, and right now we have a piece of music by a composer who's kind of considered a one-hit wonder nowadays. Alfredo Catalani created the opera La Vallée, but you've probably never heard too much outside of that. This is a brief one-movement symphony of his titled Il Mattino, or The Morning. Rome Symphony Orchestra here, led by Francesco Lavecchia.

Music by Alfredo Catalani, The Morning, Il Mattino, performed by the Rome Symphony Orchestra, Francesco Lavecchia conducting. My name is Weston Williams, and you're listening to Classical WFMT Chicago on 98.7 FM, HD1, WFMT.com, and the WFMT app. Aside from Antonio Vivaldi, there's probably no Baroque composer as important to the development of the violin as a solo instrument than Heinrich von Bieber. We're going to hear a chaconne by him. In Italian, it's ciacconna. Adriana Post is the violinist here, and she's accompanied by the ensemble Acronym.

0: A Chacona or Chaconne by Heinrich von Bieber. Adriana Post was the violinist. The ensemble was Acronym.
1: Hi, it's Marilyn Ray Beyer inviting you to Bob Dylan's 85th birthday party this Saturday evening at 8 o'clock on WFMT's Folk Stage from the Archives. 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
0: Right now, some music of Swedish composer Elfrida André, who was not just a composer, but a significant figure in the women's rights movement in that country. She was born in 1841, died in 1929, so that was a very significant era for that sort of thing. We're going to hear some music that she originally wrote for an opera before adapting it into a suite. The opera is called Frithjof, and we're going to hear Frithjof's Sea Voyage. The Norrköping Symphony Orchestra is led by Herman Boehmer.

Fritjof's Sea Voyage from the Fritjof Suite by Elfriede André, a Swedish composer. Hermann Boehmer led the Norrköping Symphony Orchestra. This is Classical WFMT Chicago. I'm Weston Williams, and right now we're going to hear some music by Ottorino Respighi, of course a very famous and well-loved composer, especially known for Pines of Rome, Fountains of Rome, things like that. But you might be less familiar with his 1920 tone poem, The Ballad of the Gnomes, which sounds like it might be a fun, charming tale for the whole family, but it is not. It is rather brutal. One of the gnomes gets murdered in this. But it's an excellent opportunity for some compositional excitement. We'll hear Joffrey Simon leading the Philharmonia Orchestra.

0: Geoffrey Simon leading the Philharmonia Orchestra in music of Ottorino Respighi, The Ballad of the Gnomes. 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
0: If you'll permit me a slightly controversial statement, I believe that the greatest ever composer for the string quartet was Dmitri Shostakovich. And if you don't agree with that, I encourage you to listen to his entire output in that genre and find anything less than greatness in every single work. Let's hear where it all got started. This is his first string quartet, which he began work on the morning of his daughter Galina's second birthday. And it comes as no surprise then that it's all about youth and childhood and springtime and all sorts of things like that. It's a surprisingly carefree work from Shostakovich, who is, of course, known primarily for much heavier pieces, I think, for the most part. We'll hear the Pacifica Quartet performing music of Dmitri Shostakovich.

0: Music inspired by spring and childhood. That was Dmitri Shostakovich's String Quartet No. 1 in C major. 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
1: Tomás Luis de Victoria has been called the greatest of all Iberian composers. Corrund, the Swiss vocal ensemble specializing in sacred music of the Renaissance and Baroque, tonight presents a concert of a cappella sacred works by the composer known as the Spanish Palestrina. In the second part of tonight's program, we'll hear the complete Officium Defunctorum, Victoria's Requiem Mass of 1603. The Swiss choir, Ensemble Corrund, was founded in Lucerne in 1993 by Stephen Smith, born in the United States in 1955 and living in Switzerland since 1982. The ensemble's 20 singers are all professional soloists, touring, recording, and performing internationally. Tonight's program was recorded live in concert June 27, 2014, at St. Lawrence's Church as part of Switzerland's St. Gallen Festival, the annual summer arts festival founded in 1977. Tonight's program opens with four madrigals by Tomás Luis de Victoria. Born circa 1548 in the Spanish province of Ávila, the harmonies, textures, and sheer beauty of Tomás Luis de Victoria's music are unsurpassed. The Spanish composer spent many years in Rome and was greatly influenced by the Italian style of the day, perhaps even studying with none other than Palestrina himself. Corrund Ensemble opens tonight's program with four madrigals. The first, Quam Pulchris Sunt Gressus Tui, for four vocal parts, was written for the Feast of the Immaculate Conception and uses a text from the Song of Solomon, How Beautiful Are Thy Steps. The second is a setting of the Ave Regina Caelorum. Welcome, O Queen of Heaven. Super Flumina Babylonis, for eight voices, takes its text from Psalm 137, By the waters of Babylon we sat and we wept. I should mention that these madrigals are sometimes referred to as motets. Here they're referred to madrigals and we're calling them as such. The fourth madrigal, O Vos Omnes, for four voices, uses a text from the Lamentation of Jeremiah. Here now, Ensemble Corrund, led by Stephen Smith.

0: Written in 1585 and using a text from the Lamentations of Jeremiah, O vos omnes, O all thee who pass by the way, attend and see if there be any sorrow like to my sorrow. Before that, by the waters of Babylon, Ave Regina Caelorum, and how beautiful are thy steps. Four madrigals by Tomás Luis de Victoria, presented live in concert by the vocal ensemble Corunt, Stephen Smith, conductor. Corunt Ensemble presents Tomás Luis de Victoria's Requiem Mass, When Baroque and Before continues.
1: 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I certainly hope you're enjoying tonight's program.
0: Welcome back to Baroque and Before. I'm Candace Agree. The vocal ensemble Corunt's program of sacred music by the greatest Spanish composer of the Renaissance and master of polyphony, Tomás Luis de Victoria, continues with what is indisputably his greatest work. Victoria composed his setting of The Office of the Dead in 1603 for the funeral of the Dowager Empress Maria, to whom Tomás Luis had been personal chaplain from 1586 until her death. Along with a setting of the Requiem Mass, the work includes the second lesson of Matins, Job's pouring out of his bitterness, also an extra-liturgical funeral motet. Scored for 6-part chorus consisting of 2 soprano lines, an alto line, 2 tenor lines, and bass, here now Ensemble Corunt to present Tomás Luis de Victoria's Office of the Dead.

0: Sometimes known as Tomás Luis de Victoria's Requiem Mass of 1603, his Office of the Dead, presented by the Swiss choir Ensemble Corund, Stephen Smith, conductor. Tonight's program was recorded live in concert June 27, 2014, at St. Lawrence's Church as part of Switzerland's St. Gallen Festival, the annual summer arts festival founded in 1977. We're able to bring you this live concert recording thanks to WFMT's association with the European Broadcasting Union. 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A blue listen button will appear on our webpage when the stream is accessible. And that concludes this week's edition of Baroque and Before. 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Also, like Baroque and Before on Facebook and follow at Baroque Before on Twitter. I'm Candace Agree. I hope you'll join me next week as we continue to discover and celebrate the world of early music. 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
1: 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Right now, though, you're listening to Classical WFMT Chicago on 98.7 FM, HD1, WFMT.com, and the WFMT app with me, Weston Williams. Speaking of Baroque music, Leonardo Garcia Alarcón is known primarily for his work as a period instrument conductor, but he actually wrote a new work partially inspired by Baroque music. It's an oratorio called La Passione di Gesù, The Passion of Jesus. It's a very fascinating work based on an old Gnostic text that was rediscovered back in the 1980s, which was essentially contending that the betrayal of Jesus by Judas was an inside job, more or less. Regardless of the theological implications of that, it's certainly a fascinating musical journey. We're going to hear Judas's sort of apocalyptic vision of how he's going to be thought of for the years to come, sung by tenor Mark Milhofer. Immediately after that, we're going to hear Jesus himself singing, Andreas Wolf, the bass here, and he's going to be talking about future generations, and you'll hear a little bit of reggae and hip-hop influence by way of the French Baroque. And finally, a Paternoster with the whole cast, as well as Capella Mediterranea, all conducted by the composer himself, Leonardo Garcia Alarcón.

0: We heard a little bit of tenor Mark Milhofer, along with bass Andreas Wolf, soprano Mariana Flores, some other soloists, as well as Capella Mediterranea, conducted by Leonardo Garcia Alarcón in his oratorio La Passione di Gesù. Amazing recording of a really amazing work. I cannot recommend this piece enough, and I hope I've whetted your curiosity with those clips. 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
0: How about a classical symphony from the father of the symphony himself, good old Papa Haydn? This is his Symphony No. 62 specifically. It's in D major. Antal Doradi leads Philharmonia Hungarica.

Music written in 1780 or 81, we're not quite sure. One of the many symphonies of Franz Joseph Haydn, his 62nd in that genre, Antal Doradi led Philharmonia Hungarica. This is Classical WFMT Chicago, and programming on Classical WFMT originates from the Renee Crown Public Media Center. My name is Weston Williams, and I love to play the music of Austro-Czech composer Erwin Schulhoff whenever I can. He was one of the first adopters of jazz in Europe and had a really interesting sort of life story and a kind of a tragic demise during the Holocaust, unfortunately. This is his Divertimento and String Quartet, which predates all of that, a 1914 work here performed by the Alma Quartet.

The Alma Quartet performing 1914 music of Erwin Schulhoff, his Divertimento for String Quartet. This is Classical WFMT Chicago on 98.7 FM, HD1, WFMT.com, and the WFMT app. I'm Weston Williams, but it's about time for me to turn the baton over to Peter Van de Graaff for Music Through the Night. Until you and I meet again, good night and good morning.

focus here is the 19th century American pianist composer Louis Moreau Gottschalk. And before we hear a ballet based on his music, arranged from his music, here is Alan Mandel performing one of the better known pieces of Gottschalk. It's called The Dying Poet.

pianist Alan Mandel, bringing us that music by the 19th century American pianist-composer Louis Moreau Gottschalk. It's called The Dying Poet. This is Peter Vandegraaff, and we'll have some harp music later on. Here is a suite from a ballet, which had its premiere in 1951 with the New York City Ballet. It's music by Louis Moreau Gottschalk, originally for the piano, but then orchestrated by Hershey Kay. The ballet's called Cakewalk. I think you'll have a lot of fun with this. This is Arthur Fiedler with the Boston Pops.

Maria Graff performing that music from 1957 by the French composer who was for a time closely associated with Millau and Poulenc and Honecker, etc. Her name is Germaine Taillefer. More music for the harp, but from a very different place and time. This is by the Austrian composer Georg Christoph Wagenseil. He lived from 1715 to 1777, so not really the Baroque, not really the classical yet, although Haydn and Mozart were familiar with his works. Roberta Alessandrini with the Mantova Orchestra, Vittorio Parisi, the conductor, the Harp Concerto by Wagenseil.

That's some music by a now quite forgotten composer of the 18th century named Georg Christoph Wagenseil, W-A-G-E-N-S-E-I-L. Roberta Alessandrini played the harp with the Mantova Orchestra conducted by Vittorio Parisi in Wagenseil's Harp Concerto. This piece is fun. It's called Country Dance, and it's by the English composer Gordon Jacob.

Tommy Riley Harmonica with the Academy of St. Martin in the Fields and Sir Neville Mariner, Country Dance by Gordon Jacob. 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Stay tuned for more music. As we will be hearing the Viola da Gamba Sonata in D by Carl Philipp Emanuel Bach later on, I'd like to play some music by his father, Johann Sebastian Bach, for you right now. Then we'll turn to a couple of elegiac pieces from Northern Europe, from Scandinavia, Dag Viren and Edvard Grieg. What's in common with all this? Sir Neville Mariner and the Academy of St. Martin in the Fields, one of the most recorded combinations, perhaps the most recorded combination in history. This is Peter Van de Graaff. Let's first hear this very famous music by Bach, Johann Sebastian, that is, Jesu, Joy of Man's Desiring.

Sir Neville Mariner, The Academy of St. Martin in the Fields, and Jesu, Joy of Man's Desiring by Bach. It is to Northern Europe that we go for a couple of pieces with Sir Neville Mariner and The Academy of St. Martin in the Fields. First, this by the Swedish composer Dag Wirén. Last name is spelled W-I-R-E-N, and the piece for which he probably is best known, The String Serenade.

Some music by the 20th century Swedish composer Dag Viren. The String Serenade, the strings of the St. Martin Academy, and Sir Neville Mariner conducting. Same group, same conductor, so prolifically recording, it's almost unimaginable. And the same general region, Northern Europe, Scandinavia, also music for strings here again. These are the two elegiac melodies by Edvard Grieg.

Sir Neville Mariner and the Academy of St. Martin in the Fields Strings with two elegiac melodies by Edvard Grieg. Before we turn to some music by the second son of Johann Sebastian Bach, a little bit more from Norway. In fact, this is by a woman who is a close friend and associate of Edvard Grieg, by all accounts a great pianist. Grieg was very fond of her performing of his A minor piano concerto, for example. Her name is Agata Bakker Grøndahl, and we'll listen to the album Leaf from a collection of three piano pieces recorded by Natalia Strelchenko.

Album Leaf by Agata Bakar-Grindal with Natalia Strelchenko piano. Here is a sonata now for the instrument that was the predecessor to the cello, played like a cello between the legs, but with six strings and a very different sound and different structure. It's called the Viola da Gamba, and this is the D major sonata by Carl Philipp Emanuel Bach with Paolo Pandolfo, viola da gamba, Rinaldo Alessandrini, harpsichord.

Paolo Pandolfo, Viola da Gamba, Rinaldo Alessandrini Harpsichord, and that D major sonata by Carl Philipp Emanuel Bach. This is by his father. It's called Jesu meine Freude.

Jesu meine Freude, Jesus my joy, by Bach. 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This is Peter Van de Graaff. I have here music for you by an Austrian composer who's famous for his operettas and operatic overtures primarily. We're going to hear one in just a moment. But first we have this from a very different piece by this man whose name is Franz von Suppé. This is from his Requiem.

Barbara Gohl and the Zurich Chamber Orchestra, conducted by Edmund de Stauts, chorus as well. Lacrimosa from The Requiem by Franz von Suppé. Looking forward to sharing with you the Two Piano Concerto No. 2 by a young Felix Mendelssohn in a little bit. Here is the overture to Light Cavalry, some of the best-known music in the classical world, really, but certainly by this composer, Franz von Suppé, famous for his operettas. Here is Zubin Mehta to conduct the Vienna Philharmonic. Even if you don't know the title or the composer, I bet you'll recognize this.

That's one of those works in the classical music world that has become ubiquitous and entered the consciousness of a lot of people who otherwise have nothing to do with classical music. The Light Cavalry Overture by the Austrian composer of the 19th century, made something of a specialty in writing operettas, Franz von Suppé. Zubin Mehta, Vienna Philharmonic. In just a moment or two, we will be listening to a remarkable work by a 14-year-old composer. His name is Felix Mendelssohn, and one of the two pianists soloing in the work will be Joshua Pierce. To lead us there, I thought we'd hear this piece played by Joshua Pierce, which is for prepared piano. John Cage, the American composer, took a regular piano and stuck all kinds of things between the strings, giving each string, each note, a unique sound. And here is the Sonata No. 5.

Joshua Pierce performing the Sonata No. 5 for Prepared Piano by American John Cage. It is almost incomprehensible, the music written by the very young Felix Mendelssohn. He may have been the greatest child prodigy in history, writing masterpieces at such an early age before Mozart was writing his masterpieces, although perhaps he started maybe a bit early. But here is music by a 14-year-old Felix Mendelssohn, 1823 music now, and it is the Two Piano Concerto No. 2 in A-flat. We rarely hear this music. This is the Slovak State Philharmonic. Bystrik Rejucha is the conductor. The two pianists are Joshua Pierce and Dorothy Jonas.

That enormous piece was by a 14-year-old Felix Mendelssohn, 1823 music, and his two piano concerto number 2 in A flat. The soloists were Joshua Pierce and Dorothy Jonas with the Slovak State Philharmonic. Here's a song without words of an older Mendelssohn.

Daniel Barenboim playing that Song Without Words of Mendelssohn. 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Stay tuned for more music. I'm Peter Van de Graaff. We're going to listen to some music from Italy, but one of the pieces we'll be hearing is by a somewhat unlikely composer who liked to vacation there. His name is Sir Edward Elgar. He wrote a couple of Italian-inspired compositions, including the concert overture In the South. We'll get to that in just a little bit. First, this from Italy, which is by Giuseppe Torelli, who's known for this kind of work. This is a trumpet sonata in C. Sandro Verzari solos with the ensemble 600-900 with Flavio Coluso, the conductor.

That was trumpeter Sandro Verzari, joined by the ensemble Seicento Novecento, with Flavio Coluso the conductor, and we heard one of the many sonatas, really little concertos, by the Italian Baroque composer Giuseppe Torelli, a sonata in C. It was in 1903 that the Elgar and his wife Alice went down to Italy, specifically to a place called Alassio on the Italian Riviera, and enjoyed a wonderful holiday there. As a result of his stay, he wrote what we're going to hear right now, which is a concert overture in the South, or the Alassio Overture, and it's performed by the Royal Philharmonic Orchestra, conducted by Yondani Butt.

A concert overture by Sir Edward Elgar, written after a trip to Italy. It's called the Alassio or In the South Overture, and that was the Royal Philharmonic conducted by Yondani Butt. Elgar evidently quite satisfied with that composition. He actually took a tune from it, a depiction of the moonlight over Rome, and he called it the Canto Popolare, the popular song, and he arranged it for violin and piano. So here again, from that concert overture In the South is that excerpt arranged by Elgar himself, Nigel Kennedy, violin, Peter Pettinger, piano.

In the Moonlight, or the Canto Popolare from the In the South Overture, the Alassio Overture by Elgar, arranged by Elgar himself. Nigel Kennedy and Peter Pettinger performed. This also from Italy. It is a ballata by a Renaissance composer named Francesco Landini, La Bionda Treccia. Her blonde tresses of fine gold have bound my mind to my heart. They shade her face, which has the same power. Pearls and beautiful flowers shine in her face.

The Early Music Concert of London, directed by David Munro, and that music by Francesco Landini of the early Italian Renaissance, La Bionda Treccia. It's on to a concerto for oboe and orchestra by Joseph Haydn now. The soloist is Pierre Pierlot with the Franz Liszt Chamber Orchestra, Janos Rolla, the conductor.

Janos Rolla led the Franz Liszt Chamber Orchestra. Pierre Pielot was the soloist. That was a C major oboe concerto composed by a man who did not play the oboe at all, Joseph Haydn. This is from one of the final works by Haydn's good friend, Mozart, La Clemenza di Tito. We'll hear a chorus which comes right at the end of the opera. Chamber Orchestra of Europe, RIAS Chamber Choir, Yannick Nézet-Séguin, conductor.

Yannick Nézet-Séguin conducted that excerpt from one of the last works of Mozart, the opera La Clemenza di Tito. Stay tuned for more music ahead on WFMT Chicago 98.7 FM. 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There is an American composer named Henry Kimball Hadley. He was born in Boston in 1871, but spent a good part of his career along the Pacific Coast in Seattle, where he conducted the orchestra there, and also in San Francisco, where he conducted the newly established San Francisco Symphony in 1909. He was also a noted composer, and in 1920 there was a production of his opera, which was very successful, called Cleopatra's Night, based on a novella by Théophile Gautier. From that, we hear the intermezzo, which has a prominent flute part in it. Very seductive flute part here. Music of Henry Kimball Hadley, performed by the BBC Concert Orchestra, conducted by Rebecca Miller.

music from an opera which has not been seen for many, many years, by the American composer Henry Kimball Hadley. The opera's called Cleopatra's Night. It was actually composed in 1918, and that was the BBC Concert Orchestra. Ileana Ruiman was the flute soloist, and the conductor was Rebecca Miller. This is a concert overture by a Swedish composer named Ludwig Norman. It's not an overture to an opera or anything, but it is the Anthony and Cleopatra overture. And you'll hear music depicting Anthony and the lovely Cleopatra, the signals for battle, Anthony on the battlefield, and Anthony, who, having received a false message that Cleopatra is dead, throws himself upon his sword. It's almost a little symphonic poem. Helsingborg Symphony, Hans-Peter Frank, conductor. This from 19th century Sweden by Ludwig Norman.

Hans-Peter Frank conducted there the Helsingborg Symphony Orchestra concert overture by the Swedish composer of the 19th century Ludwig Norman called Anthony and Cleopatra. This is an overture to an opera called Cleopatra by a Mozart contemporary named Domenico Cimarosa. Alessandro Amoretti conducting the Nikolaus Esterhazy Sinfonia.

Niklaus Esterházy Sinfonia, directed by Alessandro Amoretti, the overture to an opera, now quite forgotten, by Domenico Cimarosa, called Cleopatra. Domenico Cimarosa, a contemporary of Haydn and Mozart. He was born, about 7 years before Mozart. And we're going to hear some Mozart in a moment, with Mitsuko Uchida at the piano. Here is a piece by a rival of Mozart named Muzio Clementi, Italian-born, obviously, lived in London for most of his career. This is a Monferrina. What is that? Well, that's a character dance from Piedmont in the northwest of Italy, and it's played by Lilia Zilberstein.

That's by Muzio Clementi, a little dance played by Lilia Zilberstein. Mitsuko Uchida now performs this music by Mozart. It's the piano sonata in C major, Kirchhoff 330.

The Piano Sonata number 10 in C major, Kirchhoff 330 by Mozart. That was Mitsuko Uchida at the piano. Here's a composer whose favorite composer was Mozart. His name is Tchaikovsky. This is Kirill Gerstein at the piano, the Czech Philharmonic and Semyon Buchkov conducting Tchaikovsky's third piano concerto. This was left incomplete by Tchaikovsky, but it's still called the third, and it is just a one-movement piece.

some of the last music composed by Tchaikovsky. He originally intended that to be part of a seventh symphony. Then he reworked it as what was the beginning of a piano concerto, but then it was left incomplete. So what we have there is just this single movement, but it is called the Piano Concerto No. 3. That recording was by the Czech Philharmonic. Semyon Buchkov was the conductor, and the pianist was the Russian Kirill Gerstein. Here's another Russian pianist, Emil Gilels, and he plays music by Edvard Grieg, one of the lyric pieces, Opus 43. It's called The Butterfly. I think you'll hear why.

Emil Gilels performing The Butterfly from the Lyric Pieces Opus 43 by Edvard Grieg. 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Stay tuned for more music. Ernest Bloch was called by the great Catalan cellist Pablo Casals the best composer of our time. And we're going to hear music for the cello by Ernest Bloch, who wrote a number of pieces for that instrument, including the Hebraic Meditation. There's three solo cello suites. There is a work called Shelomo, or Solomon, Hebraic Rhapsody for cello and orchestra, which we will hear in just a moment or two. And this, from a collection of pieces called From Jewish Life. This particular movement, the prayer, which opens the work, has been arranged by Jonathan Oskord, who is the cellist here, for cello and orchestra. He's joined by the Royal Philharmonic Orchestra of Liverpool, conducted by Gerard Schwartz.

Norwegian cellist Jonathan Åsgård made that recording and also made the transcription of the prayer from the suite From Jewish Life by Ernest Bloch. Gerard Schwartz led the accompanying Royal Liverpool Philharmonic. Before we get to the piano quintet Opus 81 of Antonín Dvořák, one of the great piano quintets of all, here is a work written in 1915 and 1916. Very difficult years for the world, of course. And Ernest Bloch, the composer of this, saw this work that we're going to hear now as a reflection of the times, the difficult times that he was living in. And he connected it to the biblical past in a work called Shelomo, or Solomon. And he had in the back of his mind the Ecclesiastes verse, "Vanity of vanities, all is vanity." The cellist represents the voice of the cantor, or the prophet, and then the orchestra is the response of the congregation. Here is this Hebraic Rhapsody by Ernest Bloch, Solomon, Shelomo, with Zara Nelsova and the Utah Symphony, conducted by Maurice Abravanel.

That is music of Ernest Bloch, his Hebraic rhapsody called Shelomo, or Solomon, from 1915. Zara Nelsova, cello, Utah Symphony, and Maurice Abravanel. We'll get to Dvorak and a chamber work as piano quintet in just a moment. Here is a Jewish hymn set by Leonard Bernstein, the Yigdal. This is Rochester Singers, conducted by Samuel Adler.

Yigdal, as set by Leonard Bernstein in the form of a rondo around. And that performance by the Rochester Singers, conducted by Samuel Adler. How about this for an ensemble? Yasha Heifetz and Israel Baker, violins, Joseph De Pasquale, viola, Gregor Piatigorsky, cello, pianist Jakob Latiner. We're going to listen to a 1964 recording of one of the chamber music masterpieces by Antonín Dvořák, his piano quintet in A major.

recording made in 1964 with Jakob Lateiner piano, Yasha Heifetz and Israel Baker violins, Joseph De Pasquale viola, and Gregor Piatigorsky cello. That's music of Antonín Dvořák, his piano quintet in A major, opus 81. Here's some 19th century American dance music. It's by W. Richardson, Fairbanks Quickstep.

0: period instruments from 19th century America used there, the keyed bugle and so forth, by the Chestnut Brass Company. And that is music by W. Richardson, Fairbanks Quickstep from around 1850. That brings us to the end of this edition of WFMT Through the Night. Here's Jan Weller with the WFMT Morning Program.
1: 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Former Cuban President Raul Castro has been charged by the U.S. with murder and other crimes for his alleged role in the 1996 shootdown of two civilian planes operated by Miami-based exiles off the coast of Cuba. Acting Attorney General Todd Blanche made the announcement in Miami yesterday at a ceremony to honor those killed in the incident. Two police officers who helped defend the U.S. Capitol during the January 6th riot are suing to prevent payouts from the new so-called anti-weaponization fund for people who claim to be victims of politically motivated prosecutions. In testimony this week, Acting Attorney General Todd Blanche would not rule out the possibility that rioters who assaulted police would be eligible for compensation. Senate Republican leaders are expected to reject an administration request for $1 billion in security money for President Trump's ballroom. Some are questioning the cost of the project and are asking for more details about how the money would be used. Elon Musk has announced plans for one of the biggest sales of stock to the public ever for his space company SpaceX, which is currently losing billions of dollars a year. The stock sale could make Musk the world's first trillionaire. Former Congressman Barney Frank has died at the age of 86. He had been in hospice, suffering from congestive heart failure. The longtime Democratic representative was an outspoken liberal and the first openly gay lawmaker. In a recent interview, he advised the left wing of his party to be less purist and more willing to compromise. And Stephen Colbert will be ending his long run as host of The Late Show tonight. CBS announced last summer that the show would end, citing economic reasons. But many, including Colbert, believe that political pressure played a role in the decision. Chicago sports teams didn't do well yesterday. The Dallas Wings beat the Chicago Sky 99-89 in the WNBA. The Mariners beat the White Sox 5-4, and the Brewers beat the Cubs again 5-0 to sweep their first series this season. This newscast is being brought to you by Clifford Law.
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1: Heading into this holiday weekend, the weather is going to be pretty cooperative and temperatures are rising. Today we're expecting highs from the lower 60s inland to the upper 50s near the lake, lows around 50 tonight. Just a mention of a chance of showers tomorrow afternoon, but otherwise pretty much the same conditions as today. Then temperatures on Saturday, warmer. Oh, I should mention showers are likely on Friday night. But then over the weekend on Saturday, we're expecting no rain and warmer temperatures with highs from the 70s inland to the mid-60s near the lake. Then on Sunday, there was a slight chance of thunderstorms, otherwise warm with highs from the upper 70s inland to the lower 70s near the lake. Right now it's 49 at O'Hare and mostly cloudy, but at the lakefront, mostly sunny and 51 degrees. 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It's 6:04 on this Thursday morning, May 21st. I'm Jan Weller with you until 10. And here is a symphony to start the morning. It's by François-Joseph Gossec, who was a protege of Rameau and also a friend of Mozart. The Concerto Kern performs his Symphony in D, Opus 3, Number 6.

a symphony by François-Joseph Gossec, played by Concerto Kern, the symphony in D major, opus 3, number 6. This is classical WFMT, and I mentioned Gossec knew Mozart. Well, here's music by a composer who studied with Mozart, as well as his alleged rival, Salieri, and also Haydn. His name is Johann Nepomuk Hummel. And this is the finale of his Piano Trio No. 7. It's marked Rondo alla Russa in the Russian style, and it's played by the Beaux-Arts Trio.

0: The Bozar Trio with the finale of a trio by Johann Nepomuk Hummel, number 7 in E-flat, that Rondo alla Russa. Actually, I said allo because it was spelled wrong. The Rondo alla Russa from that piano trio by Hummel. Programming on Classical WFMT originates from the Rene Crown Public Media Center.
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0: Here's a kind of quirky performance of an oboe concerto by Vivaldi. It features Alfredo Bernardini as both the oboist and conductor or leader of Zaffiro.

A vigorous performance of an oboe concerto by Vivaldi. That was oboist Alfredo Bernardini with the ensemble Zefiro playing on period instruments that Vivaldi Oboe Concerto in C Major, Reum number 450. It's 31 minutes after 6 o'clock, and this is Classical WFMT. We're heading into a pretty pleasant Memorial Day weekend, just a bit of rain in the forecast. The most likely time for showers is tomorrow night. Friday night showers are likely. Otherwise, not a lot of rain in the forecast, and temperatures gradually warming up into the 70s for the weekend and for Memorial Day itself. It's currently 49 degrees at O'Hare and 51 at the lakefront. It's mostly cloudy at the airport, partly sunny at the lake. I'm Jan Weller with you until 10 o'clock this morning here on Classical WFMT. Some music inspired by Africa for the rest of this hour, and we begin with the Indian March from the opera L'Africaine by Meyerbeer, which is actually about the Portuguese explorer Vasco da Gama. Here is the Barcelona Symphony Orchestra, conducted by Michal Nesterovich.

The Indian March from the opera L'Africaine by Giacomo Meyerbeer. Mikhail Nesterovich conducted the Barcelona Symphony Orchestra on classical WFMT. And here's something more authentically African. It's by the Nigerian composer Fela Sawande, the first movement of his African suite, aptly called Joyful Day.

0: Joyful Day, the opening movement of the African Suite by Nigerian composer Fela Sawande. Paul Freeman conducted the London Symphony Orchestra. 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
0: We have one more piece inspired by Africa, but this time once again from the perspective of an outsider. Camille Saint-Saëns spent a lot of time in North Africa, specifically Egypt and Algeria, and this piece was composed in 1891 during a stay in Egypt. It's called Africa, a fantasy for piano and orchestra. The pianist is Stephen Huff. He's joined by the City of Birmingham Symphony Orchestra, conducted by Sakari Oramo.

Africa, a fantasy for piano and orchestra by Camille Saint-Saëns. Pianist Stephen Huff was joined by the City of Birmingham Symphony Orchestra, conducted by Sakari Aramo. It's nearly 7 o'clock, and you're listening to Classical WFMT Chicago, broadcasting on 98.7 FM HD1, online at WFMT.com, and on the WFMT mobile app. And here is a summary of the latest news on WFMT. Former Cuban President Raul Castro has been charged by the U.S. with murder and other crimes for his alleged role in the 1996 shootdown of two civilian planes operated by Miami-based exiles off the coast of Cuba. Acting Attorney General Todd Blanche made the announcement in Miami yesterday at a ceremony to honor those killed in the incident. Two police officers who helped to defend the U.S. Capitol during the January 6th riot are suing to prevent payouts from the new so-called anti-weaponization fund intended for people who claim to be victims of politically motivated prosecutions. In testimony this week, Todd Blanche would not rule out the possibility that rioters who assaulted police on January 6th would be eligible for compensation. Senate Republican leaders are expected to abandon a proposal to provide $1 billion in security money for President Trump's ballroom as requested by the administration. Some are questioning the cost of the project and are asking for more details about how the money would be used. Elon Musk has announced plans for one of the biggest sales of stock to the public ever for his space company, SpaceX, which is currently losing billions of dollars a year. The stock sale could make Musk the world's first trillionaire. Former Congressman Barney Frank has died at the age of 86. He had been in hospice care, suffering from congestive heart failure. The longtime Democratic representative from Massachusetts was an outspoken liberal and the first openly gay lawmaker. In a recent interview, he advised the left wing of his party to be less purist and more willing to compromise. Stephen Colbert will be ending his long run as host of The Late Show tonight. CBS announced last summer that the show would end, citing economic reasons, but many, including Colbert, believe that political pressure played a role in the decision. Chicago sports teams didn't fare well yesterday. In the WNBA, the Dallas Wings beat the Chicago Sky 99-89. In baseball, the Mariners beat the White Sox 5-4, and the Cubs continued to lose to the Milwaukee Brewers again this time. The Brewers swept the first series of the season between the two rivals with a 5-0 score. In our weather forecast, a pretty nice weekend as we head toward Memorial Day on Monday. Just a bit of rain in the forecast. Today, nothing to mention, though, in that regard. Partly cloudy and breezy with highs from the lower 60s inland to the upper 50s near the lake. Similar conditions tomorrow with a chance of showers in the afternoon, and then showers are likely tomorrow night. Then on Saturday, we're expecting warmer temperatures with highs from the lower 70s inland to the mid-60s near the lake. And temperatures will get even warmer as we head into Memorial Day. We're looking at highs in the upper 70s on Monday. Currently 49 degrees at O'Hare and 52 at the lakefront, mostly cloudy at the airport and partly sunny at the lake. Actually, I'm sorry, it's mostly cloudy at the lake at the moment. It's now 3 minutes after 7 o'clock on this Thursday morning, the 21st of May. I'm Jan Weller with you until 10, here on Classical WFMT.

Burning River Brass with an intermezzo from La Boda de Luis Alonso, The Wedding of Luis Alonso, a one-act zarzuela by the Spanish composer Jerónimo Jiménez. Brought to you on Classical WFMT. And here is another Spanish piece, the evocative piece for strings known as La Oración del Torero, or The Bullfighter's Prayer. It's played here by the music, by the way, is by Joaquin Torina, and it's played by the San Diego Chamber Orchestra under Donald Barra.

La Oración del Torero, The Bullfighter's Prayer by Joaquin Turina. Donald Barra conducted the San Diego Chamber Orchestra. It's 19 minutes after 7 o'clock, and you're listening to Classical WFMT. 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Some of the most convincing evocations of Spain come from French composer Maurice Ravel, but he came by it honestly. His mother was Basque, so he had it in his blood. Here is one of the more famous examples of his Spanish-influenced works, Alborada del Gracioso, Morning Song of the Jester, from Miroir, originally his piano suite. Here is the Chicago Symphony under Jean Martinon.

0: Alborada del Gracioso, Morning Song of the Jester. One of the movements of Mirar by Maurice Ravel, originally a piano suite, but that is perhaps best known as an orchestral work, as we heard it. The Chicago Symphony Orchestra, conducted by Jean Martinon in that 1968 recording. It's about 28 minutes after 7 o'clock. 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Carl's Almanac coming up in just a moment after a look at the weather forecast for this holiday weekend, and it looks like it'll be a pretty nice one. The weather will generally cooperate. There are some chances of showers here and there, especially tomorrow night. Showers are likely on Friday night. Otherwise, today we have partly cloudy and breezy conditions expected, with highs from the lower 60s inland to the upper 50s near the lake. Virtually identical temperatures tomorrow, with a chance of showers developing in the afternoon and getting more likely in the evening. And then on Saturday, it looks like we'll have no rain mentioned at least, but mostly cloudy skies with highs from the lower 70s inland to the mid-60s near the lake, and getting even warmer as the weekend goes on, culminating on Monday with highs on Memorial Day from the upper 70s inland to the upper 60s near the lake. Right now it's 51 at O'Hare, 52 at the lakefront, mostly cloudy in both locations. Carl's Almanac on Classical WFMT is sponsored in part by Travelex International.
1: Good morning and welcome to today's edition of Carl's Almanac here on WFMT. It's a Thursday morning, May 21st. We have two very famous instrumental soloists who were born on this date just 6 years apart. First, the French trumpeter Maurice André. He was born in 1933. And then the Swiss oboist and later conductor, Heinz Holliger. He was born in 1939. He's still with us. He's 87 years old today. Also, we have an anniversary. Leoncavallo's opera Pagliacci had its premiere in Milan in 1892. As for those two instrumentalists, last year we heard from Maurice André, so this year it's Heinz Holliger. Here he is playing the oboe sonata by the operatic composer Gaetano Donizetti. Heinz Holliger oboe, accompanied by pianist Gabriel Burgen.

0: Donizetti's Oboe Sonata in F Major, played by oboist Hans Holliger and pianist Gabriel Bergen. And that was Carl's Almanac for this Thursday morning, sponsored in part by Travelex International. For details on upcoming trips, visit their website, travelexinternational.com.
1: This is Carl Grapentine. 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
0: Just about 20 minutes now before 8 o'clock on this Thursday morning. I'm Jan Weller with you until 10 o'clock here on Classical WFMT. Our next piece is a suite of dances by the Australian composer Arthur Benjamin. It's called Cotillon, and it's based on some 18th century folk dances found in a collection by John Playford known as The Dancing School. Here is Cotillon by Arthur Benjamin, performed by the Sydney Symphony Orchestra, conducted by Patrick Thomas.

0: Koti Long, a suite by Australian composer Arthur Benjamin, based on some 18th century English folk dances. That performance was by the Sydney Symphony Orchestra, conducted by Patrick Thomas. And you heard it on WFMT in Chicago.
1: Hi, it's Marilyn Ray Beyer inviting you to Bob Dylan's 85th birthday party this Saturday evening at 8 o'clock on WFMT's Folk Stage from the Archives. All over the world, Dylan fans are celebrating his May 24th birthday, but no one else will do so quite like this, with snippets from more than 20 years of Dylan covers performed live on Folk Stage. 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
0: Well, that sounds like a great addition to Folk Stage this Saturday night. And speaking of folk music, we'll end this hour with a folk suite by William Grant Still, played by the Sierra Winds and harpist Kim DeLibero. Or is it DeLibero?

The Folk Suite No. 2 by William Grant Still, played by the Sierra Winds and harpist Kim DeLibero. It's 8 o'clock, and you're listening to Classical WFMT Chicago, broadcasting on 98.7 FM HD1, WFMT.com, and the WFMT mobile app. And here is the latest news on WFMT. Former Cuban President Raul Castro has been charged by the U.S. with murder and other crimes for his alleged role in the 1996 shootdown of two civilian planes operated by Miami-based exiles off the coast of Cuba. Acting Attorney General Todd Blanche made the announcement in Miami yesterday at a ceremony to honor those killed in the incident. Two police officers who helped defend the U.S. Capitol during the January 6th riot are suing to prevent payouts from the new so-called anti-weaponization fund for people who claim to be victims of politically motivated prosecutions. Earlier this week, Todd Blanche would not rule out the possibility that rioters who assaulted police on January 6th would be eligible for compensation. The House is expected to vote today on legislation to compel President Trump to withdraw from the war with Iran in accordance with the War Powers Resolution of 1973. Previous such resolutions have repeatedly failed, but the Senate passed a similar measure earlier this week. And Senate Republican leaders are expected to abandon a proposal to provide $1 billion in security money for President Trump's ballroom. Some have been questioning the cost of the project and are asking for more details about how the money would be spent. Israel has released hundreds of activists who tried to breach its naval blockade of Gaza. Prime Minister Netanyahu said they should be deported after he criticized right-wing National Security Minister Itamar Ben-Gvir for taunting the detained activists. Former Congressman Barney Frank has died at the age of 86. He had been in hospice suffering from congestive heart failure. The longtime Democratic representative from Massachusetts was an outspoken liberal and the first openly gay lawmaker. In a recent interview, he advised the left wing of his party to be less purist and more willing to compromise. And Stephen Colbert will be ending his long run as host of The Late Show tonight. CBS announced last summer that the show would end, citing economic reasons, but many, including Colbert, believe that political pressure played a role in the decision to cancel. In sports, the Chicago teams didn't do too well yesterday. The Dallas Wings beat the Chicago Sky in the WNBA 99-89. In baseball, the Mariners beat the White Sox 5-4. And the Brewers beat the Cubs again 5-0 to sweep their first series this season. Our weather forecast for the Memorial Day weekend is a pretty pleasant one, with a bit of rain predicted here and there, mostly tomorrow night. Showers are likely Friday night. But today we're expecting partly cloudy and breezy conditions, with highs from the lower 60s inland to the upper 50s near the lake. Similar temperatures tomorrow, a little bit warmer, with the chance of showers in the afternoon becoming more likely tomorrow evening. Then over the weekend, it looks like the only chance of rain mentioned at this point anyway is on Sunday afternoon, a slight chance of thunderstorms then. But temperatures in the 70s for the most part, and in the upper 70s by Memorial Day. Right now, 52 degrees at O'Hare and at the lakefront, with mostly cloudy skies across the Chicago area. It's 8:04 now on this Thursday morning, the 21st of May. I'm Jan Weller with you on Classical WFMT until 10 o'clock this morning. Some waltzes by Dvorak now. These are his Prague waltzes played by the Detroit Symphony Orchestra.

The Prague Waltzes of Dvorak, played by the Detroit Symphony Orchestra, conducted by Antal Dorati. 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Having embraced Chicago and its musical life during her 3 years as the Chicago Symphony Orchestra's artist in residence, Hilary Hahn returns to Symphony Center this Sunday afternoon at 3 for a recital with pianist Tom Poster. Together, they explore three cornerstone violin sonatas that each offer a distinct perspective on the lush textures and intimate lyricism of a century of French music. For tickets, visit the Chicago Symphony website, cso.org. That's going to be an all-French program that Hilary Hahn plays this Sunday, but here she is in Music of Bach, the Violin Concerto No. 2 in E major. She's joined by the Los Angeles Chamber Orchestra, conducted by Jeffrey Cahane.

Violinist Hilary Hahn featured in the second violin concerto of Johann Sebastian Bach. She was joined by the Los Angeles Chamber Orchestra, conducted by Jeffrey Kahane. Hilary Hahn's going to be performing an all-French recital with pianist Tom Poster this Sunday afternoon at 3 at Symphony Center. It's 8:31. You're listening to Classical WFMT on this Thursday morning, the 21st of May. And this holiday weekend will be pretty pleasant, it seems, when it comes to the weather. Just a bit of rain in the forecast, mostly tomorrow night. Today we're expecting partly cloudy and breezy weather with highs from the lower 60s inland to the upper 50s near the lake. A bit warmer tomorrow with that chance of showers developing in the afternoon and continuing in the evening. On Saturday, mostly cloudy and warmer with lower 70s inland, mid-60s near the lake. Another chance of showers on Sunday. And otherwise, highs from the upper 70s inland to the lower 70s near the lake. For Memorial Day, no rain is mentioned, and even warmer temperatures, upper 70s inland, upper 60s near the lake. It's currently 53 at O'Hare and at the lakefront, and cloudy across the Chicago area. 32 minutes now after 8 on this Thursday morning. I'm Jan Weller with you until 10. From that music of Bach, we turn to a symphony by my favorite of his sons, C.P.E. Bach. This is the Hamburg Symphony No. 3, played by the Berlin Academy for Ancient Music.

One of the idiosyncratic symphonies of C.P.E. Bach. That was the Hamburg Symphony No. 3, played by the Berlin Academy for Ancient Music. It's 18 minutes before 9 o'clock, and this is classical WFMT. Now open at the Griffin Museum of Science and Industry, Anne Frank, the exhibition, invites you to step inside Anne's world. Explore a detailed recreation of her annex and engage with over 100 original artifacts. 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Here's one of Beethoven's shortest piano sonatas, only about 11 minutes long altogether. The sonata number 6 in F major, opus 10, number 2, played by pianist Stephen Kovacevic.

Stephen Kovacevic performing Beethoven's Diminutive Piano Sonata No. 6. 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It's 6 minutes before 9 o'clock, and more Beethoven takes us to the top of the hour. This is the Scherzo from his Eroica Symphony.

0: The Scherzo from Beethoven's Eroica Symphony, the Symphony No. 3. Yannick Nézet-Séguin conducted the Chamber Orchestra of Europe in that performance. But you can hear the Northbrook Symphony perform the Eroica Symphony on Sunday afternoon, May 31st, a concert that will also include the Brahms Violin Concerto with Joshua Brown as soloist. That's at 4 o'clock on Sunday, May 31st. 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Former Cuban President Raul Castro has been charged by the U.S. with murder and other crimes for his alleged role in the 1996 shootdown of two civilian planes operated by Miami-based exiles off the coast of Cuba. Acting Attorney General Todd Blanche made the announcement yesterday at a ceremony to honor those killed in the incident. Two police officers who helped to defend the U.S. Capitol during the January 6th riot are suing to prevent payouts from the new so-called anti-weaponization fund for people who claim to be victims of politically motivated prosecutions. In testimony this week, Todd Blanche would not rule out the possibility that rioters who assaulted police on January 6th would be eligible for compensation. The House is expected to vote today on legislation to compel President Trump to withdraw from the war in Iran in accordance with the War Powers Resolution of 1973. Previous such votes have repeatedly failed, but the Senate passed a similar measure earlier this week. Senate Republican leaders are expected to abandon a proposal to provide $1 billion in security money for President Trump's ballroom. Some are questioning the cost of the project and are asking for more details about how the money would be used. Elon Musk has announced plans for one of the biggest sales of stock to the public ever for his company SpaceX, which is currently losing billions of dollars a year. The stock sale could make Musk the world's first trillionaire. Former Congressman Barney Frank has died at the age of 86. The longtime Democratic representative was an outspoken liberal and the first openly gay lawmaker. In a recent interview, Frank advised the left wing of his party to be less purist and more willing to compromise. And Stephen Colbert will be ending his long run as host of The Late Show tonight. CBS announced last summer that the show would be coming to an end, citing economic reasons, but many, including Colbert, believe that political pressure played a role in the cancellation. Not a good day for Chicago ball teams yesterday. In the WNBA, the Dallas Wings beat the Chicago Sky 99-89. In baseball, the Mariners beat the White Sox 5-4, and the Cubs continued to lose. They lost to the Brewers again 5-0, so the Brewers ended up sweeping the first series of the season between the two teams. This newscast is being brought to you by Irwin Law.
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0: Looks like it'll be a pretty pleasant holiday weekend. A bit of rain in the forecast here and there. Partly cloudy and breezy today, with highs from the lower 60s inland to the upper 50s near the lake. Lows around 50 tonight. Tomorrow, a little bit warmer, and a chance of showers starting up in the afternoon, with showers likely tomorrow night. On Saturday, warmer, with highs from the lower 70s inland to the mid-60s near the lake. Even warmer on Sunday and on Memorial Day. On Monday, we should be up into the upper 70s inland, a bit cooler near the lake. At the moment, it's 54 degrees at O'Hare, 53 at the lakefront, and cloudy across the Chicago area. 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It's 9:05 on this Thursday morning. I'm Jan Weller with you for another hour here on Classical WFMT. We've got some Faya and Dvorak coming up later in the hour, but we begin with the second of the three suites of ancient airs and dances by Respighi. This is performed by the Los Angeles Chamber Orchestra, conducted by Sir Neville Mariner.

0: The suite number 2 of Ancient Airs and Dances for the lute, originally transcribed for orchestra by Ottorino Respighi. Sir Neville Mariner conducted the Los Angeles Chamber Orchestra in that performance, not his usual ensemble. And it was brought to you on Classical WFMT. Join Carl Grapentine for a summer getaway to the Santa Fe Opera beginning August 18th. 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
0: Music of Falla next, as we hear his 7 popular Spanish songs, which originally were indeed vocal pieces, but are often performed on the violin or the cello, and other instruments as well, and in this case, on the mandolin. Here is Avi Avital with members of his ensemble Between Worlds, performing the 7 popular Spanish songs of Falla.

bandolinist Avi Avital and members of his ensemble Between Worlds with their rendition of the seven popular Spanish songs of Manuel de Falla. Today's programming on Classical WFMT is made possible in part by AllBank, Chicago's concierge business bank. 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Dvorak wrote a number of Slavonic dances, but also a couple of longer Slavonic rhapsodies, and we'll hear the second of them now, performed by the Slovak Philharmonic, conducted by Zdeněk Kysler.

The Slavonic Rhapsody No. 2 by Antonín Dvořák. The Slovak Philharmonic was conducted by Zdeněk Košler. 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With timepieces from every era over the last century, you're sure to find the perfect style for that special someone. How about a watch from their birth year? It's always exciting to see how design and technology come together to form a statement that one can wear. These carefully curated and unforgettable timepieces are fully restored and warrantied for a year. See them in person at Father Time Antiques, open Wednesdays through Sundays from noon to 5 at 2108 West Belmont, or visit their website for more information, fathertimeantiques.com. We're going to spend a little time in the tropics to end our morning program. This is the final movement of The Symphony No. 1 by Louis Moreau Gottschalk, known as A Night in the Tropics. This movement is called Festa Criolla.

The finale of A Night in the Tropics, the Symphony No. 1 by Louis Mauro Gottschalk, Festa Criolla, played by the Utah Symphony under Maurice Abravanel's direction. It's 30 seconds before 10 o'clock, and you're listening to classical WFMT Chicago, broadcasting on 98.7 FM, HD1, WFMT.com, and the WFMT mobile app. I'm Jan Weller. I've enjoyed spending the morning with you, and I'll be back with you tomorrow. Hope you'll get out and enjoy the day. It looks like it'll be partly cloudy and breezy, with highs from the lower 60s inland to the upper 50s near the lake. No rain in the forecast until tomorrow afternoon and evening. It's 55 degrees at the airport right now, 53 at the lakefront. To begin her program today, Lisa has chosen music of Robert Schumann, a real showcase for the horn section of the orchestra. This is his Concertstück in F major, featuring the horn players of the new Philharmonia Orchestra, along with the rest of the orchestra, conducted by Theodor Guschelbauer.

Robert Schumann called that a concert piece or Konzertstück, and he wrote it for four horn soloists, and they were all members of the new Philharmonia Orchestra directed by Theodor Guschelbauer. Starting off this 10 o'clock hour, this is Classical WFMT Chicago, 98.7 FM and WFMT.com. Good morning. I'm Lisa Flynn. Having embraced Chicago and its musical life during her 3 years as the Chicago Symphony Orchestra's artist in residence, Hilary Hahn returns to Symphony Center Sunday afternoon at 3 for a recital with pianist Tom Poster. Together, they explore three cornerstone violin sonatas that each offer a distinct perspective on the lush textures and intimate lyricism of a century of French music. For tickets, visit cso.org. Here's the beautiful song-like second movement of Tchaikovsky's String Quartet No. 1, the Andante Cantabile, as he titled it, with the St. Lawrence String Quartet.

As we heard it this morning, that music often stands by itself, and it's the second movement of his string quartet number one, the music of Tchaikovsky, and the Andante Cantabile performed by the St. Lawrence String Quartet. Programming on Classical WFMT is presented in part by a legacy gift from John G. Lees. And our programming includes tonight an archival recording and performance from the New York Philharmonic and conductor Leonard Bernstein in music of Haydn, his Oratorio, The Creation, including soloist Judith Raskin and Alexander Young. And you can hear that tonight at 10 o'clock here on WFMT. An overture next from Gaetano Donizetti to his opera Don Pasquale. Myung-Won Chung conducts the Santa Cecilia Orchestra.

The overture to one of Gaetan Donizetti's comic masterpieces, the story of Don Pasquale, the overture played by the Santa Cecilia Orchestra of Rome under the direction of Yung Won Chung. Join the Elmhurst Choral Union and Orchestra for a thrilling performance of Carmina Burana, Saturday, May 30th at 4 p.m. at Elmhurst Christian Reformed Church. Scott Uttenberg conducts one of the 20th century's most powerful works, featuring the electrifying O Fortuna. Experience Carmina Burana with full orchestra and a massed chorus, including spirito singers and frontelli, in a collaboration that delivers on Karl Orff's bold rhythms, sweeping melodies, and dramatic storytelling. For tickets and details, visit elmhurstchoralunion.org. Next on WFMT, a set of piano pieces by the Brazilian composer Heitor Villa-Lobos, the first of a collection that he called The Baby's Family, short character pieces. And book one depicts various dolls, from a porcelain doll to a wooden doll to a rag doll. And this music is performed by pianist Helen Wan.

A collection of eight short piano pieces written in 1918 by the Brazilian composer Heitor Villa-Lobos, A Prole do Bebê, translating to The Baby's Family, and that's the first set depicting various dolls making up the baby's family. The pianist there was Helen Huang on Classical WFMT, 8 minutes now before 11 o'clock. And our programming is brought to you in part from the Rene Crown Public Media Center and presented through the generous support of Allstate. A suite called The Comedians coming up at 11. It's music for children as well from Dmitri Kabalevsky. And here is an allegro from a sextet in C by Johann Christian Bach, played by members of the English Concert.

A sextet from Johann Christian Bach. There were members of the English concert, including at the keyboard, Trevor Pinnock in the opening movement of that work. It's now 11 o'clock. This is Classical WFMT Chicago, 98.7 FM, HD1, WFMT.com, and the WFMT app. It's been overcast this morning. Maybe some partly cloudy skies later today and on the breezy side, with highs in the lower 60s inland, upper 50s near the lake. A chance of showers for tomorrow, upper 60s inland, cooler along the lake, and then hopefully into the 70s for the Memorial Day weekend through Monday. Right now, though, 55 degrees at O'Hare, 56 at Midway, and 52 at the lakefront. We'll give a listen now to the music of the Russian composer Dmitry Kabalevsky, who was a passionate educator and wrote many pieces for young musicians, including some concertos and other works. This is a suite of orchestral music for a children's play called The Comedians. The San Diego Chamber Orchestra is led by Donald Barra.

0: A fun suite of music, and it's for a children's play called The Comedians from the Russian composer Dmitry Kabalevsky, and the San Diego Chamber Orchestra was led by Donald Barra. At 11:16 here at Classical WFMT 98.7 FM, our programming originates from the Rene Crown Public Media Center.
1: This is Marilyn Ray Beyer. Join me this Saturday evening at 9 o'clock on the Midnight Special as we mark Memorial Day 2026. Songs from many times and places, long ago and far away, as well as those close to home, honor those who made the ultimate sacrifice and comfort those who are left behind. The Midnight Special comes to you every Saturday night at 9 o'clock, right after Folkstage on WFMT.
0: We'll hear some folk-inspired music later on in this hour from Quebec, also choral music of Anton Bruckner, and we hear next from the composer Johann Nepomuk Hummel, maybe not a very familiar name, but certainly an important figure in the transition from the classical to the romantic period. And he studied with Mozart and Haydn, and as a pianist, he influenced Chopin, Liszt, and Mendelssohn. From Johann Nepomuk Hummel, his piano concertino in G, Howard Shelley directs from the piano with the London Mozart Players.

Performing with a light touch, the pianist Howard Shelley, and he was also directing from the keyboard with the London Mozart Players in the music of Johann Nepomuk Hummel, piano concertino in G major, opus 73 on WFMT. Conductor Nikolai Shep-Snyder leads the Chicago Symphony Orchestra May 28th through 31st at Symphony Center. Brahms' first piano concerto awes with its grand scale, intense passion, and unabashedly dramatic piano writing, performed by Martin Helmchen. Works by Ravel and Richard Strauss evoke the romance and intrigues of Vienna's bygone golden age. Get your tickets at cso.org. Choral music next from the composer of vast symphonies, Anton Bruckner, those sometimes referred to as cathedrals of sound. And this music was written for the cathedral in the city of Linz, Austria. It's a mass setting. We'll hear the glorious section performed by the choir of King's College in Cambridge.

Sacred music from Anton Bruckner. That's from one of his mass settings, the Gloria section. The King's College Choir and Academy of St. Martin in the Fields, all directed by Stephen Cleobury. WFMT is supported by Lincoln Park's Wrightwood 659, hosting two exhibitions this spring. Martin Wong, Chinatown, USA, which is the first U.S. monographic museum exhibition since 2017 of the Chinese-American painter, featuring over 100 works exploring language, culture, and gritty urban realism. And Dispossessions in the Americas brings together more than 40 works by 36 artists, examining the enduring impacts of colonialism across the Americas. Now on view through July 18th. Get your tickets at Wrightwood659.org. We'll head to Canada next, and a setting of folk melodies from Howard Cable from 1956, his Quebec folk fantasy. The Edmonton Wind Ensemble is directed by Harry Pynchon.

A fantasy based on folk melodies from Quebec, including Alouette, and that was from Howard Cable, his 1956 Quebec Folk Fantasy. The Edmonton Wind Ensemble was directed by Harry Pynchon. Thanks for listening today to Classical WFMT. I'm Lisa Flynn, and you can join Carl Grapentine for a summer getaway to the Santa Fe Opera beginning August 18th. Experience an incredible series of performances while enjoying five-star accommodations. 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The music of Gioachino Rossini next, as conducted by Riccardo Muti. Rossini wrote a number of operas in French, in addition to his many Italian operas. This was his first French opera. It's called The Siege of Corinth. The overture is played by the Philharmonia Orchestra under Riccardo Muti.

Riccardo Muti conducting the music that he knows best, Italian opera, and that was from Gioachino Rossini, the overture to the Siege of Corinth, and the Philharmonia Orchestra directed by Riccardo Muti. As we're coming up to 12 o'clock, glad to have you here for music on Classical WFMT Chicago, 98.7 FM, HD1, WFMT.com, and the WFMT app. And I'm Lisa Flynn. A quick check of the weather outlook today. A bit on the cool side for May 21st, and we're going to have breezy conditions today, partly cloudy, highs in the lower 60s inland, but upper 50s near the lake, and winds from the northeast. Lows tonight around 50. The outlook for tomorrow, mostly cloudy and a chance of showers in the afternoon, highs in the upper 60s inland, but upper 50s near the lake. Now it's time to highlight a local musician on our feature Music in Chicago, and today it's the renowned flutist Eugenia Moliner, who hails originally from Spain but has made Chicago her home for many years. She's a member of the Cavatina duo with guitarist Dennis Azabagic and has performed all around the world. We're going to hear flutist Eugenia Moliner in two of the songs from Des Knaben Wunderhorn by Gustav Mahler, joined by pianist Balin Hahn.

0: A pair of songs by Gustav Mahler, Little Rhine Legend and Consolation in Sorrow, in arrangements performed by the Chicago-based flutist Eugenia Moliner and pianist Balin Hahn. On today's edition of Music in Chicago on Classical WFMT.
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0: Here's the music of Igor Stravinsky from a ballet that he created in 1928 called The Fairy's Kiss, based on the Hans Christian Andersen story. But the music also pays tribute to Tchaikovsky. Stravinsky rearranged some of Tchaikovsky's songs and piano pieces in this suite from The Fairy's Kiss. Semyon Bychkov conducts the Paris Orchestra.

Igor Stravinsky was inspired by a story by Hans Christian Andersen when writing that music. A ballet from 1928 called The Fairy's Kiss, and we heard the Suite or Divertimento by Stravinsky, played by the Paris Orchestra, directed by Semyon Bychkov. Glad to have you here for the music. I'm Lisa Flynn, and this is Classical WFMT, 98.7 FM, WFMT.com, and listen on our free app. Having embraced Chicago and its musical life during her 3 years as the Chicago Symphony Orchestra's artist-in-residence, Hilary Hahn returns to Symphony Center Sunday afternoon at 3 for a recital with pianist Tom Poster. Together, they explore three cornerstone violin sonatas that each offer a distinct perspective on the lush textures and intimate lyricism of a century of French music. For tickets, visit cso.org. Many different instruments now will get the spotlight in this concerto by Antonio Vivaldi for violin, a pair of oboes, a pair of horns, and a bassoon. This is the Freiburg Baroque Orchestra under Gottfried Wondergoltz on WFMT.

the rich and always enervating music of Antonio Vivaldi in that concerto for multiple instruments, violin, two oboes, two horns, and bassoon, with the Freiburg Baroque Orchestra directed by Gottfried von der Goltz. Bach coming up in just a moment on Classical WFMT on this Thursday afternoon. Step into one of history's most powerful stories, now open at Griffin Museum of Science and Industry. Anne Frank, the exhibition, invites you inside a full-scale recreation of the secret annex, where Anne and her family lived in hiding during the Nazi occupation of Amsterdam. Discover more than 130 original collection pieces, including never-before-seen artifacts. 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A fugue next by Johann Sebastian Bach, originally for the organ, and this is an arrangement for three different musicians. On cello, mandolin, and double bass, they are Yo-Yo Ma, Chris Thiele, and Edgar Meyer.

That's the trio of cellist Yo-Yo Ma, mandolinist Chris Thiele, and double bassist Edgar Meyer, who've made a number of recordings together. And that was their arrangement of a Bach fugue from one of his organ pieces, the fugue in E minor, BWV 548. And I hope you can stay with us. Coming up at 1 o'clock, we're going to hear an early Haydn symphony and also some Spanish music for guitar in the next hour. Schubert right now with members of the Berlin Philharmonic and the Scherzo from Schubert's Octet in F.

The Scherzo from one of Schubert's longest chamber pieces for the combination of winds and strings and his octet in F major, written in 1824. A big year for chamber music for Schubert. He also wrote his Rosamunde and Death and the Maiden string quartets around the same time. And there we heard members of the Berlin Philharmonic. Hope you're having a good Thursday afternoon. I'm Lisa Flynn, and this is Classical WFMT, 98.7 FM, HD1, WFMT.com, and listen through our free app. Music of Georges Bizet coming up from the play L'Arlésienne, or The Woman of Arles, some Spanish pieces for the guitar, and let's listen next to one of the early symphonies of Franz Joseph Haydn. It's number 11 in D major, written in 1762 and performed by the Austro-Hungarian Haydn Orchestra, directed by Adam Fischer.

The Austro-Hungarian Haydn Orchestra, led by Adam Fischer, in music of their namesake, in a recording made at the Esterházy Palace in Eisenstadt, which is where that music was first performed, Haydn's Symphony No. 11 in E-flat on Classical WFMT. 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Partly to mostly cloudy today and cool, with highs in the lower 60s inland, staying in the 50s near the lake with northeast winds. Lows tonight around 50. Then we've got a chance of showers in the afternoon for tomorrow. Upper 60s inland, upper 50s near the lake. Then we'll start to warm up over the holiday weekend. Temperatures on Saturday and Sunday and Memorial Day in the 70s, but a chance of rain both on Saturday and Sunday. Experience the timeless magic of Rodgers and Hammerstein's beloved musical South Pacific. 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Guitarist Manuel Barrueco performs this music of Isaac Albéniz and Sevilla.

The guitarist Manuel Barrueco playing music from Spain and Mexico. We just heard Estrellita, or Little Star, by Manuel Ponce. And before that, a portrait of Seville in Sevilla from the Spanish suite of Isaac Albéniz. 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CSO Assistant Concertmaster Yuan Ching Yu takes center stage in Kreisler's charming violin concerto, alongside works by Grieg, Haydn, and Klein's Sound and Fury that finds inspiration in Shakespeare's rhythmic use of language. For tickets, visit cso.org. On to the music of Georges Bizet and the Suite No. 2, taken from his incidental music to the play called L'Arlésienne, or The Woman of Arles. And we hear the Toronto Symphony Orchestra under the direction of Sir Andrew Davis on WFMT.

Ending with the lively Farandole, the suite number 2 from Georges Bizet's music for the play L'Arlésienne, The Woman from Arles by Alphonse Daudet. The play itself, not a great success, but the music by Bizet turned out to be some of his most popular compositions. We heard the Toronto Symphony Orchestra, directed by Sir Andrew Davis on WFMT. 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Martin Wong, Chinatown, USA, the first U.S. monographic museum exhibition since 2017 of the Chinese-American painter, featuring over 100 works exploring language, culture, and gritty urban realism. And Dispossessions in the Americas brings together more than 40 works by 36 artists, examining the enduring impacts of colonialism across the Americas. Now on view through July 18th. Tickets at Wrightwood659.org. There's music of Dvorak coming up at 2 o'clock. His famous and beloved string quartet number 12, known as The American. And this is a work for the piano by John Ireland, Ballad of London Nights.

Eric Parkin played the music of John Ireland and his ballad of London Nights. Thanks for listening on this Chicago afternoon. I'm Lisa Flynn, and this is WFMT in Chicago, 98.7 FM, HD1, WFMT.com, and also listen through our free app. I'll be back here with you tomorrow morning at 10 o'clock. Candace Agree is on her way with a string quartet to start off this 2 o'clock hour, and one of the most beloved of all the string quartets, the one known as The American by Antonin Dvorak. String quartet number 12 in F, opus 96, and it's performed by the Hagen String Quartet.

0: That was music of Antonin Dvorak, written in 1893 while he was on vacation in Spillville, Iowa. The string quartet number 12 in F major, known as the American String Quartet, with the Hagen Quartet this Thursday afternoon. I'm Candace Agree. Thank you for joining me here at Classical WFMT. Programming originates from the Renee Crown Public Media Center and continues with Mendelssohn in just a moment.
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0: The Leipzig Gewandhaus Orchestra now, led by Kurt Mazur, in the finale, the Chorale Ein Festeburg, from Mendelssohn's Reformation Symphony No. 5 in D minor.

The finale, the chorale based on Ein Festerburg from the Reformation, Symphony No. 5 in D minor of Felix Mendelssohn. Kurt Mazur led the Leipzig Gewandhaus Orchestra on classical WFMT. Music of Nepomucenu on the way, a work for harp by Nino Rota, and Songs of the Oak by Florence Price, all coming up in the next half hour here on Classical WFMT. Grammy Award-winning mandolinist Chris Thiele brings his trademark whimsical storytelling, instrumental virtuosity, and ever-present sense of humor to Symphony Center's America 250 tribute. In his second appearance of the season, Thiele joins the Chicago Symphony Orchestra for a concert featuring Barber, Copland, and Shaw, one night only, Monday, June 8th. Tickets at cso.org. Next on Classical WFMT, the Sarabande and Toccata of Nino Rota with harpist Mariko Anraku.

That was harpist Mariko Anraku in a sarabande and toccata by Nino Rota. From the choreographer of the critically acclaimed Anna Karenina comes Eugene Onegin, the Joffrey Ballet's next epic production, this unforgettable story of love refused and lives forever changed may leave you breathless. A must-see ballet, the incomparable artists of the Joffrey Ballet with a stunning original score performed by a live orchestra, June 4th through the 14th, tickets at joffrey.org. Next, the Suite Antiga by the Brazilian composer and conductor from mid-19th to early 20th century, Alberto Nepomuceno. This is the English Chamber Orchestra in the Suite Antiga, Neil Thompson conducting.

Neil Thompson leading the English Chamber Orchestra in the Suite Antiga of Brazilian composer and conductor Alberto Nepomuceno. Coming up, music of Florence Price and Richard Strauss and a violin sonata by an 18th century composer whose name is lost to the ages, an anonymous work, all coming up in the next hour here on Classical WFMT Chicago, 98.7 FM, HD1, WFMT.com, and the WFMT app. A quick look at the weather forecast before music of Florence Price. Expect a mix of sun and clouds for the rest of the afternoon. North-northeast winds up to 20 miles per hour and mostly cloudy tonight with a low of 50. And a quick look at weather for the Memorial Day weekend. And let's start with Friday because why should we kid ourselves? Cloudy tomorrow at a high of 62, a low of 53. And Saturday has morning clouds and afternoon sun and then clouds come back Saturday late afternoon through evening and night, a low of 53 for Saturday. Sunday, morning clouds, afternoon sun, a high of 66, low of 56, and partly sunny for Monday with a high of 74. And of course, all Chicago weather subject to change. Right now it's 55 degrees, humidity at 66%, and north-northeast winds at 15 miles per hour. Coming up on 3 o'clock, I'm Candace Agree. Thanks for joining me this Thursday afternoon. Music of Florence Price now, her tone poem of 1943, filled with musical depictions suggesting majestic trees and magical creatures and sudden storms passing, and we're back to peace in the valley. Once again, this is Songs of the Oak of Florence Price with John Jetter leading the Würtemberg Philharmonic Orchestra.

0: John Jetter led the Würterberg Philharmonic Orchestra in Songs of the Oak by Florence Price, not to be confused with another work by Florence Price titled simply The Oak. Coming up, music of Richard Strauss and an anonymous 18th century violin sonata. A little bit later, Die Fledermaus Overture and music from El Amor Brujo, and much more ahead. Thanks for joining me this Thursday afternoon at Classical WFMT.
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0: Next on Classical WFMT, the United Strings of Europe, led by Julian Askull in the Metamorphosen of Richard Strauss.

Metamorphosen of Richard Strauss with the United Strings of Europe, led by Julian Oskuhl on Classical WFMT. Hope you can stay with me for a different Strauss, no relation to Richard Strauss, Johann Strauss Jr. There's also music of Faya and Rimsky-Korsakov and Joseph Bologne, all coming up in the next hour here on Classical WFMT. May 28th through 31st at Symphony Center, Nikolai Schepp-Snyder conducts the Chicago Symphony Orchestra in Brahms' first piano concerto, a work of grand scale, intense passion, and unabashedly dramatic piano writing, featuring Martin Helmchen as soloist, works by Maurice Ravel and Richard Strauss, evoking the romance and intrigues of Vienna's bygone golden age, round out the program. Tickets at cso.org. Here's violinist Gottfried von der Goltz with cellist Anna-Katrin Beller and harpsichordist Torsten Johann in an anonymous 18th century violin sonata in C minor.

Violinist Gottfried von der Goltz, cellist Anna Katrin Beller, and harpsichordist Torsten Johan in the Violin Sonata in C minor, dating from the 18th century, the composer, his name or her name, lost to the ages, an anonymous 18th century work. Here is a sonata by a very well-known composer, especially for the keyboard, Domenico Scarlatti.

That was pianist Daniel Barenboim in the keyboard sonata in C major, Kirkpatrick 159, of Domenico Scarlatti on Classical WFMT Chicago, 98.7 FM, HD1, WFMT.com, and the WFMT app. 4 o'clock, I'm Candace Agree with you until 7 o'clock this evening. Music of Faya, Rimsky-Korsakov, Joseph Bologna, all coming up before 5 o'clock. At 5 o'clock, it's a commercial-free hour of great classical music that we call the Unrush Hour. Next, the overture to Johann Strauss Jr.'s operetta Die Fledermaus, with the Vienna Philharmonic Claudio Abbado conducting.

Claudio Abbado leading the Vienna Philharmonic in the overture to Die Fledermaus, music of Johann Strauss Jr. on Classical WFMT. Tonight through Saturday night at Symphony Center, James Gaffigan leads the Chicago Symphony Orchestra in a lively program of dance rhythms and playful invention. CSO assistant concertmaster Yuan Ching Yu is soloist in Kreisler's charming violin concerto. Also on the program, works by Grieg and Haydn, plus Klein's Sound and Fury, inspired by Shakespeare's rhythmic use of language. Tickets at cso.org. Music continues now this Thursday afternoon with pianist Garrick Olson, a transcription of selections from Manuel de Falla's El Amor Brujo.

0: Pianist Garrick Olson in an arrangement for keyboard of selections from Manuel de Falla's El Amor Brujo, concluding with the Ritual Fire Dance. Coming up, the Israel Philharmonic with Zubin Mehta, and we'll also hear violinist Samuel Nebu and pianist Bethany Brooks.
1: Hi, it's Marilyn Ray Beyer inviting you to Bob Dylan's 85th birthday party this Saturday evening at 8 o'clock on WFMT's Folk Stage from the Archives. 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
0: Next on Classical WFMT, the finale, Festival at Baghdad and the Sea Shipwreck, from Scheherazade of Nikolai Rimsky-Korsakov. Zubin Mehta leading the Israel Philharmonic Orchestra.

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Taking us close to 5 o'clock in the unrush hour, a violin sonata in B-flat by Joseph Bologne, also known as the Chevalier de Saint-Georges. Here's violinist Samuel Nebue and pianist Bethany Brooks.

The Violin Sonata No. 1 in B-flat by the Chevalier de Saint-Georges, Joseph Bologne, violinist Samuel Nebu and pianist Bethany Brooks. Just 5 minutes away from the Unrush Hour with some more music for violin and piano to take us there. This is by Fritz Kreisler. It's Liebeslied, not Liebeslied, not love song, but Liebeslied, Love's Sorrow. Violinist Anna-Sophie Mutter and pianist Lambert Orkus.

Violinist Anna-Sophie Mota and pianist Lambert Orcus in Liebeslied, Love's Sorrow. Music of Fritz Kreisler on Classical WFMT Chicago, 98.7 FM, HD1, WFMT.com, and the WFMT app. Just coming up on 5 o'clock, time for a commercial-free hour of great classical music, the Unrush Hour, every afternoon, every weekday afternoon, beginning at 5. Today with works by Scriabin, Haydn, Mozart, and starting off with a romantic concert piece by the Swedish composer and conductor, his dates 1879 to 1950, Adolf Wiklund. Here is pianist Martin Sturfeldt with the Helsingborg Symphony Orchestra, Andrew Manzi conducting.

Martin Storfeld with the Helsingborg Symphony Orchestra led by Andrew Manzi in the concert piece in C major of Adolf Wiklund, starting off this afternoon's On Rush Hour on Classical WFMT. With the Mozart Piano Concerto still to come, now two for the road. We'll hear the finale to Haydn's Mercury, Symphony No. 43, but first pianist Alexis Weissenberg in the Nocturne from Alexander Scriabin's Two Pieces for the Left Hand.

2 for the road on this afternoon's on Rush Hour on Classical WFMT. We started off with a nocturne, the second of two pieces for the left hand by Alexander Scriabin with pianist Alexis Weissenberg. And we just heard the finale to Haydn's Mercury, Symphony No. 43 in E-flat with Trevor Pinnock and the English Concert. The on Rush Hour continues now with Mozart. The pianist Lars Vogt with the Paris Chamber Orchestra in the Piano Concerto No. 24 in C minor on Classical WFMT.

Pianist Lars Vogt and the Paris Chamber Orchestra in the Piano Concerto No. 24 in C minor by Mozart on classical WFMT. I was just going to say we just have a few more minutes, just about a minute or so before the unrush hour begins. So here is pianist Marc-André Hamelin and music of Trenet.

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1: Candace agree with you for just about another hour this Thursday afternoon. 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We'll hear the Academy of St. Martin's Chamber Ensemble.

Wagner's Siegfried Idyll on Classical WFMT with the Academy of St. Martin in the Fields Chamber Ensemble. Coming up, Riccardo Muti, Philadelphia Orchestra, and Beethoven in just a moment. Grammy Award-winning mandolinist Chris Thiele adds his trademark whimsical storytelling, instrumental virtuosity, and ever-present sense of humor to Symphony Center's America 250 tribute. In his second appearance of the season, Thiele joins the Chicago Symphony Orchestra for a concert featuring Barber, Copeland, and Shaw. One night only, Monday, June 8th. 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Beethoven now on Classical WFMT, the second movement, the Allegretto, from his Symphony No. 7 in A major, Riccardo Muti leading the Philadelphia Orchestra.

Riccardo Muti leading the Philadelphia Orchestra in the second movement, the Allegretto, from Beethoven's Symphony No. 7 in A major. Join Carl Grapentine for a summer getaway to the Santa Fe Opera beginning August 18th. 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This is the Rondo a la Krakowiak with pianist Idil Biret and the Slovak State Philharmonic, Robert Stankovsky conducting.

Edil Biret, the featured pianist in Chopin's Rondo a la Krakowiak, with Robert Stankowski leading the Slovak State Philharmonic Orchestra. Coming up at 7 o'clock, it's Exploring Music with Bill McLaughlin when he asks the question, what else you got? It's all about what we're calling classical one-hit wonders. Of course, these musicians wrote more than one piece of music, but are known primarily for just one. I hope you'll stay with us. Mozart now on classical WFMT, Jaap Schroeder leading the Academy of Ancient Music in the first movement from Mozart's Symphony No. 29.

Mozart on Classical WFMT this Thursday afternoon. The first movement from his Symphony No. 29 in A major with the Academy of Ancient Music led by Jaap Schroeder. I'm Candace Agree. Thank you for joining me this Thursday afternoon here at Classical WFMT Chicago, 98.7 FM, HD1, WFMT.com, and the WFMT app. I hope you'll join me tomorrow afternoon beginning at 2 for more great music in the afternoon, including Friday afternoon at the movies and the Unrush Hour at 5. Stay with us for Exploring Music with Bill McLaughlin coming right up, but I have just a little bit of time left to share this.

I wish I could channel the voice of Alistair Cook, whose velvet tones were heard immediately after that piece of music at the beginning of the BBC production's Masterpiece Theatre for many years. Hi there, this is Bo McLaughlin, and yes, you are tuned in to Explore Music, not the Masterpiece Theatre. This week, we've been asking the question, okay, what else you got? We're asking this of composers who wrote one big hit tune by which they are very well known. Even when we recognize the piece of music and can't begin to say the composer's name, I think that's the case here. The composer who actually wrote what we call the theme to Masterpiece Theatre is Jean-Joseph Mouret, born in France in Avignon, 1682. That makes him about 3 years older than Bach and Handel, just to make a sort of yardstick there. Mouret's father was a wealthy silk merchant in Avignon and loved music. Both Jean Bertrand, the father, and his wife, Madeleine, saw to it that their son perfected himself in the art of music, as they said later in a letter. They sent him off to the cathedral school where Rameau was the organist. Later on, Mouret made his way to Paris, became involved in the opera, and became also an organist at Notre Dame Cathedral from time to time, where he would have written such fanfares for trumpet and drums and organ. We just heard in that performance three German brothers, the Leuben brothers, Hannes, Wolfgang, and Bernhard. They're sort of like the Tijuana brass of modern classical German trumpet players. They were playing with Simon Preston, the great organist of Westminster Abbey. And that piece is simply called the Rondo, from a symphony of fanfares from Mouret. So, okay, Jean-Joseph, that's a marvelous piece. We've enjoyed it for years. Now we know your name. So, what else do you have? Well, let's listen to this little dramatic scene. We're going to be hearing a tenor singing the part of a woman. The tenor is Richard Dugay with the ensemble L'Arion, and this is the story of Andromeda.